Proms. She has also released her fourth solo album titled Mendelssohn. The release features works by both Felix and Fanny Mendelssohn. And Connie Mason says, I'm fascinated by Fanny Mendelssohn. She lived in such a confined way, yet her music has so much fire and so much passion. Fanny composed in private, prevented from pursuing a career in music by her father. Still, she wrote nearly 500 works. Here is Aisata Connie Mason with Fanny Mendelssohn's Notturno in G minor.

Pianist Margarita Hohenreiter has played concerts as soloist with conductors including Kirill Petrenko, Claudio Abbado, Lauren Mazel, James Levine, Ricardo Chailly, and more. And with orchestras including the Bavarian Radio Symphony Orchestra, the New York Philharmonic, the Gewandhaus Orchestra in Leipzig, and the Mahler Chamber Orchestra. In 2021, Accentus Music released all five Beethoven piano concertos with Hohenreiter as soloist on DVD. The concerts were recorded at five different venues with first-class symphony orchestras and conductors, including Fabio Luisi, Martin Hasselbalch, Bruno Weil, and Hohenreiter's former teacher, Leon Flescher. Her newest release, Northern Lights, celebrates the music of Edvard Grieg. So we'll take a listen now to the Peer Gynt Suite No. 1, performed here by Margarita Hohenreiter.

pianist Margarita Hohenreiter with the Peer Gynt Suite No. 1 of Edvard Grieg. Our next two performances are from men, but there are interesting stories behind these works composed by women. First is a work from Lydia Kakabadze, a variation on a theme by Anton Diabelli. Here's what Lydia tells us. Anton Diabelli wrote a 32-bar waltz which he sent to leading male composers of the Austrian Empire, asking each to write a variation on it. 50 variations by 50 male composers were consequently published by Diabelli. In 2021, German musicologist Claudia Bigos set about asking women composers worldwide to contribute to a project entitled Diabelli Recomposed. The project culminated in the edition of the complete works Diabelli Recomposed, 50 Diabelli Waltz Variations by Contemporary Women Composers from Around the World. Kakabadze's variation, composed in August 2021, was included in that edition. We'll take a listen now to the original 32-bar waltz by Anton Diabelli, followed by Lydia Kakabadze's variation, performed here by John Lenihan.

a modern variation on a theme from Anton Diabelli, composed by Lidija Kakabadze. Our second work comes from Croatian composer Sanja Draculic. Emerging from the dramatic disintegration of Yugoslavia, Draculic found herself a representative of the first generation of young composers of the new Croatia, and now has to her credit a catalog of over 100 compositions in almost all genres of contemporary music, from large-scale theatrical works, opera and ballet, symphonies, concertos, oratorios, and other choral works, chamber music for various ensembles, instrumental and vocal compositions, and electronic music. A native of Zagreb, she eventually made her way to the Moscow Conservatoire, where she absorbed not only the traditions of the Russian school of composition, but also new and important elements of world culture with her attendance at seminars of those leading American and European composers who were invited periodically to Moscow. John Appleton, Pierre Boulez, Christian Clouzier, George Crumb, and more. She is currently a professor of composition at the Josip Juraj Strossmayer University of Osijek in eastern Croatia, and an active participant in international educational programs for young performers and composers. This work, Drive, was composed in 2006 as a mandatory piece for a competition of the European Piano Teachers Association. It is performed here by Amir Jakovic.

0: Drive from Croatian composer Sanja Draculic, performed by Amir Jakovic.
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0: Next on Feminine Fusion, a new release from Piana Ina Falix. The album title, Manuscripts Don't Burn, comes from a famous line in Bulgakov's Master and Margarita, a retelling of Faust in a 20th century setting. The story includes giant vodka-drinking cats and vampiric theater administrators. Falix's bio tells us the Ukrainian-born pianist has established herself as one of the most communicative and poetic artists of her generation. She has made a name for herself through commanding performances of standard piano repertoire, as well as genre-bending interdisciplinary projects and inquisitive work with contemporary composers. Since her debut as a teenager with the Chicago Symphony Orchestra, she has gone on to tour throughout the U.S., Asia, and Europe. Falix has a strong commitment to contemporary music, giving premieres of works composed for and dedicated to her by Timo Andres, Billy Childs, Richard Daniel Poor, and more. In Reimagine Beethoven and Ravel, nine contemporary composers responded to Beethoven Bagatelles and Ravel's Gaspard de la Nuit. 13 Ways of Looking at the Goldberg included a new variation by contemporary composers based on Bach's Goldberg variations. She performed and recorded unknown piano works of the Russian poet Boris Pasternak. She also went on to create a one-woman show, which led to the Polonaise Fantasie.

Story of a Pianist, an autobiographical monologue for pianist and actress, recently presented as a solo show in New York Symphony Space. This is a world premiere recording of a work from composer Clarice Assad, commissioned by Andreas Waldberg Wulfegg for Ina Falix, based on poetry by Steve Schrader. This is Godai, The Five Elements for Speaking Pianist. Ina Falix performs.

in time. All light settles uncontained on the whole spectrum of an October maple. Leaf brooding in the great wind. Moving on the face. Dry.

dance in this valley. When wind moves 10,000 shades, red rising through yellow, in green, blue, indigo, violet, brown, broken stems.

absence smells like an ocean of grass on fire. The accident of its origin, a crossroad. Souls sold, maps lie flat, flattening years, miles to lines of people, places I know that signify where the wind blows. All the news is of things lost. Saved or not, but it's the stories I fear consumed. No rain present in the way an absent god is present in sudden fire. Nothing to slake endless thirst, and I can think of nothing but water.

We heard Ina Falix performing Godai, the Five Elements for Speaking Pianist, composed by Clarice Assad with poetry by Steve Schrader. Pianist Maria Naroditska was born in Ukraine and graduated from the Tchaikovsky National Music Academy of Ukraine with degrees in piano performance and composition. She has released four albums dedicated to Brahms, Schubert, and Beethoven, but for this release, she turns her eye toward a bold and impassioned, yet inclusive artistic statement, using solo piano works of various historical periods written in the midst of conflict, our own included, to ask listeners to reflect on the ravages of war and safeguard the flickering flame of hope in peace. In addition to works by Szymanowski, Chopin, Liakovich, and Shostakovich, Naroditska includes her own 2023 composition, After. Her program notes tell us, "I wrote this piece shortly before the recording, and for me it is a direct reflection of the war in Ukraine. While I was writing this piece, I was imagining what happens after one gets a call that no one would want to get, or reads the news that no one would like to read. It's the kind of after as in life got divided into before and after. I believe that for every Ukrainian, there will be no before anymore. The piece is not based on any real folk theme, though the main theme does imitate a lullaby-like folk song." This is Maria Naroditska with her composition, After.

After, composed and performed by Maria Naroditska and included on her recent release, War Poems. Our final work today is from the last in a three-volume set by pianist Sarah Cahill. Cahill has been hailed as a sterling pianist and an intrepid illuminator of the classical avant-garde by the New York Times, and instrumental in bringing to life the music of many of our greatest living composers by Keyboard Magazine. She has commissioned and premiered over 70 compositions for solo piano. She was named a 2018 Champion of New Music by the American Composers Forum. Cahill's project, The Future is Female, features more than 70 compositions by women around the globe, ranging from the 18th century to the present day, including new commissioned works. We'll end today's program with a composition by Regina Harris Baiocchi, a composer, author, and poet who lives in Chicago. When she commissioned this work, Piano Poems, Sarah requested Regina write music inspired by Gwendolyn Brooks and Richard Wright's poetry. We'll end today's program of Keyboard Music with Sarah Cahill performing Piano Poems by Regina Harris Baiocchi.

0: Piano Poems by Regina Harris Bioki was commissioned and performed by pianist Sarah Cahill. A fitting way to end today's program of keyboard music by women. I'm Diane Jones. Thank you as always for sharing time with me today, and I hope you can join me again next time as we celebrate women in the classical music world who create, perform, and inspire right here on Feminine Fusion. Feminine Fusion is a production of WCNY-FM in Syracuse, New York. For more information about this and other Feminine Fusion episodes, visit wcny.org/femininefusion.
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5: Thanks for joining me for Concierto, the bilingual program featuring classical music by Spanish and Latin American composers and performers. I'm Frank Dominguez. 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Escuchamos la danza española número 5 de Enrique Granados.

a guitarist born in Scotland but who has lived in Spain for many years, ever since moving there with his parents and falling in love with the sound of the Spanish classical guitar. That's David Russell with the Spanish dance number 5, Andaluza, by Enrique Granados. This edition of Concierto focuses on the music of Granados. Like Albéniz and Tárrega, he was one of the Spanish nationalist composers. His music demonstrates the character of the Spanish people and imitates the sound of folk music and the gypsy guitar. Although most of his music was written for the piano, it's better known in adaptations for the guitar, like the one you just heard. Estás escuchando Concierto, música clásica presentada en inglés y español. Escuche más en concierto.org. 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En esta grabación escuchamos la soprano americana Beverly Sills en 1957 durante su visita al Brevard Music Center, un centro de enseñanza de verano en Carolina del Norte. Aquí Beverly Sills canta Elegía Eterna.

Another selection by the Spaniard Enrique Granados, a song written in 1914, Elegía Eterna, Eternal Elegy. You heard soprano Beverly Sills, recorded in 1957 at the Brevard Music Center, a summer teaching institute in North Carolina. Our thanks to the Brevard Music Center for making that music available, to Concierto, the bilingual classical music program celebrating the contributions of Hispanic classical artists.

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The Cuban pianist Jorge Luis Prats performing the masterpiece by the Spanish nationalist composer Enrique Granados, his piano suite Goyescas, inspired by paintings by the Spanish painter Francisco Goya. The seven pieces in the suite were The Compliments, Conversation at the Window, Fandango by Candlelight, Laments, or The Maiden and the Nightingale, Love and Death, Serenade for Spectre, and finally, The Puppet. This has been Concierto. Soy Frank Domínguez. Muchas gracias por escuchar. Nos vemos.

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3: Hola, soy Frank Dominguez. Welcome to Concierto, the bilingual classical music program that explores the Hispanic contribution to classical music from performers and composers. 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

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Before that, it was Malambo from the ballet Estancia by the Argentine composer Alberto Ginastera. Eduardo Mata once again conducting the Simón Bolívar Symphony Orchestra of Venezuela. This hour of Concierto focuses on music by the conductor Eduardo Mata. Born in Mexico City in 1942, he studied guitar before entering the National Conservatory of Music in Mexico. There, he studied with important musical figures such as Carlos Chávez and Julián Orbón. Continuamos con grabaciones con el director de orquesta Eduardo Mata. Por muchos años dirigió orquestas en los Estados Unidos, incluyendo las orquestas sinfónicas de Phoenix en Arizona y Dallas en Texas. 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

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That was conductor Eduardo Mata with the Dallas Symphony Orchestra, with whom he made most of his more than 50 recordings. He was a Mexican-born conductor who for many years worked in the United States, leading symphony orchestras in Phoenix in Arizona and Dallas in Texas. Ahora escuchamos otra grabación con el director de orquesta Eduardo Mata. 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

American music with the flavor of Mexico, El Salón México by Aaron Copland. Eduardo Mata conducting the Dallas Symphony Orchestra. He led that orchestra as music director from 1977 to 1993, and he was at the point of taking over the New Zealand Symphony Orchestra in 1995, when sadly he died in a plane crash before beginning. This is Concierto, the bilingual program celebrating the Hispanic contribution to classical music.

Concerto is produced by WDAV Classical Public Radio, a service of Davidson College in Davidson, North Carolina. 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Y ahora llegamos a la conclusión de nuestro enfoque en Eduardo Mata. 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

concluding our focus on conductor Eduardo Mata with the piano concerto in F minor by the Mexican composer Manuel Ponce. The soloist was Maria Teresa Rodriguez. Eduardo Mata conducted the Philharmonic Orchestra of the National Autonomous University of Mexico. Eduardo Mata was director of the music program at that university beginning in 1965. This has been Concierto, classical music by Spanish and Latin American composers and performers. Soy Frank Dominguez. Muchas gracias por escuchar. Hasta la próxima.

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2: The story goes that a professor handed a term paper back to a student and said, "Your paper was both original and good. However, the parts that were good were not original, and the parts that were original weren't good." That's basically what Nikolai Rubinstein said to Peter Tchaikovsky after hearing this music. From APM, American Public Media, this is Performance Today. I'm Valerie Kaler. That's what Rubinstein eventually told Tchaikovsky. At first, though, there was nothing but uncomfortable silence. But then he unleashed a torrent of criticism, like Zeus hurling thunderbolts. The trivial, vulgar, bad, and enormously popular Piano Concerto No. 1 by Tchaikovsky on the way this hour. Here's a little piece that Michael Tilson Thomas wrote for pianist Yuja Wang. This is called You Come Here Often?

a piece called You Come Here Often? Michael Tilson Thomas wrote that for pianist Yuja Wang. He was an early champion of her career, booking her often with the San Francisco Symphony. They became lifelong friends. Yuja Wang, like MTT fans the world over, mourning his passing at the age of 81. From APM, American Public Media, this is Performance Today, taking you to concerts around the world. I'm Valerie Kaler. At the end of April, the great American conductor and composer Michael Tilson Thomas died after battling aggressive brain cancer for several years. He was 81 years old. Thomas left an indelible mark on the world of classical music. As co-founder of the New World Symphony, the professional training orchestra in Miami Beach, Florida, Thomas was integral in mentoring musicians as they started their professional careers. For 25 years, he led the San Francisco Symphony. He's credited with defining and inspiring the ensemble, shaping it into the forward-thinking organization it is today. He was beloved for respecting each musician and understanding their sound. He was a champion for contemporary music. Michael Tilson Thomas leaves behind an incredible legacy as a composer, conductor, and educator. And he'll also be remembered for his curiosity, his enthusiasm and joy, and his generous spirit. The piece we're about to hear resonates with Thomas's bright, playful personality, his willingness to explore and not take things too seriously. He wrote this in 1998 for a beloved patron of the San Francisco Symphony. This recording is from the premiere performance that same year. The late Michael Tilson Thomas conducting the San Francisco Symphony in his piece, Agnigram.

0: sometimes called the Quartet of Bows and Curtsies, Beethoven's second string quartet in G major, the Emerson String Quartet performing, a piece noted as the most grounded in 18th century musical tradition.
1: Here in the Northwest, symphonic music has deep roots. The Boise Philharmonic, originally the Boise City Orchestra, can trace its history back to 1885. In Portland, the Symphony Society, now known as the Oregon Symphony, gave its first concert in 1896. The Seattle Symphony made its debut in 1903, with the Walla Walla Symphony following suit 4 years later. It has the distinction of being the oldest continuously operating symphony west of the Mississippi. In 1911, Mary Davenport Engberg founded the mixed-gender Bellingham Symphony, becoming the first woman to lead a professional orchestra.

0: Really no surprise that that work helped composer Tchaikovsky pull himself out of some pretty deep despair. His violin concerto in D major, vibrantly performed there by violinist Esther Yu and the Philharmonia Orchestra, Vladimir Ashkenazy at the podium.
1: Claude Debussy and Maurice Ravel are often compared as leading Impressionist composers, though neither really liked that label, Impressionist. But they had something else in common, their love of felines. Debussy kept a series of fluffy Angora cats, all named Lin, who were allowed to lounge on his writing desk and make a mess of his pencil collection. Ravel lived with a colony of Siamese, and like any proud cat dad, he boasted about their antics in letters to all his long-suffering friends. It makes one wonder if their cats had an influence when it came to composing works like Clair de Lune and Bolero.

0: bouncy, bright, and brassy. Just what you need to bounce into your Monday morning. Trombonist Christian Lindberry and the Tokyo Kosai Wind Orchestra. Bourgeois Trombone Concerto.
1: Adagio, Sonata Allegro, Finale. Why is most music terminology in Italian? Well, the simple answer is tradition. Most composers setting the music trends in the Renaissance were from Italy, so they passed on their Italian words to composers across Europe. But by the 19th century, many composers started using their native languages for those tempo or expression markings. And composers of the 20th century took it even further with esoteric tempi like Satie's Munissez-vous de clairvoyance, meaning arm yourself with clairvoyance, and from Percy Grainger, clingingly. Still, the allegros, prestos, and vivaces of Italian are here to stay.

0: fiery Mephisto Waltz number 1 from Liszt. I'm Melanie Renata. Thank you for being here. Be good to yourself today, okay?
1: The landscape in 21st century classical music can be a difficult field to navigate for both creators and patrons of the music, but still the discipline persists. The precarious nature of this field makes organizations like Bang on a Can precious for the living culture of concert music. Co-founded in New York by living composers David Lang, Julia Wolf, and Michael Gordon in 1987, Bang on a Can is an organization devoted to creating an international community for new and experimental music. Bang on a Can programs regular events to date and is known for its lengthy, quote, marathon concerts, which have run up to 12 hours long.

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You're listening to the Classical Music Service of Northwest Public Broadcasting. And as that name implies, classical music is just ahead. Stay tuned.

music of Bach on this holiday Monday morning. Wachet auf, ruft uns die Stimme. What we know as Sleepers Awake. That Bach melody there arranged by and conducted by Ton Koopman, who also played the organ part, leading his Amsterdam Baroque Orchestra and joined there by world-renowned cellist and musical ambassador Yo-Yo Ma. The music of Bach, the first of many musical offerings we have for you on this Memorial Day 2026, this Monday, the 25th day of May, here on the Classical Service of Northwest Public Broadcasting and streaming at nwpb.org. Hope you're enjoying a restful and a meaningful holiday weekend. Steve Reeder here, hosting until 1 this afternoon. Later in this hour, a trumpet concerto by the elder Mozart. Next hour, a symphonic poem, A Hero's Song by Antonín Dvořák. And in the 11 o'clock hour, a classic in its own right, Le Tombeau de Couperin by Maurice Ravel. But in general, a good deal of American music, music military or elegiac or memorial in nature, as we make our way through this holiday together. Let's turn now to Aaron Copland, a work he wrote during wartime, 1942, on a commission from the Cincinnati Symphony. Inspired, its title, by a speech given that year by then Vice President Henry A. Wallace, in which he had proclaimed the dawn of the century of the common man. Here's Copland's fanfare for you now with conductor Leonard Slatkin and his St. Louis Symphony.

The St. Louis Symphony, with Leonard Slatkin conducting, performing Aaron Copland's Fanfare for the Common Man. We come forward just 1 year now to 1943, and one of the signature works by American composer Morton Gould, his American Salute, conceived as a combination, fanfare, hymn, and rhapsody. And quoting a well-known song that dates from the Civil War era, When Johnny Comes Marching Home, Morton Gould's American Salute, in this case, Eugene Ormandy conducting his Philadelphia Orchestra.

0: Morton Gould's American Salute, composed in a single night in 1943 on a commission from his radio producer for inclusion in a live national network radio broadcast in that year. A composer with a great deal of experience in broadcast by that point, and a great deal of discipline and efficiency as well. Morton Gould with his American Salute. Eugene Ormandy on the conductor's podium there, leading his Philadelphia Orchestra on this Memorial Day 2026. Always grateful for your company here at the Classical Service of NWPB, perhaps listening online or by means of the app. We're nwpb.org, available by means of your smartphone and smart speaker as well, here with you 24/7. I'm Steve Reeder. It's 9:15. Still to come in this hour, a work of remembrance by Franz Liszt.
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0: We come now to the elder Mozart, Leopold, and his trumpet concerto in D major, the Seattle Symphony, conducted here by Gerard Schwartz, with the featured soloist, George Vosburgh.

0: With George Vosburgh as the featured soloist and with Gerard Schwartz as the conductor of the Seattle Symphony, the Trumpet Concerto in D by Leopold Mozart. Showcased on this holiday Monday here at NWPB Classical, streaming at nwpb.org. If you're just joining us, welcome. Steve Reeder here, hosting until 1 o'clock this afternoon. Right now it's 9:35. 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
1: Hi there, it's Bill McLaughlin of Exploring Music, and I want to thank my old friend Tim Page for recommending a set of recordings by Arthur Schnabel of the Beethoven Piano Sonatas. Schnabel was the first person ever to record all 32 sonatas, and that's what we're going to be doing all week long, listening to Schnabel play Beethoven. As Tim Page says, it's great to fall in love again.
0: Tonight begins the cycling of the Schnabel set of the complete sonatas of Beethoven, as Bill samples for you several of Beethoven's early works in that form, including the first sonata to actually acquire a nickname, his Pathétique. Tonight in the 7 o'clock hour, exploring music, right after Marketplace here on NWPB Classical. Piano music for you right now on this Memorial Day. This is the ninth of the 12 Transcendental Etudes for the instrument by Franz Liszt, the one titled Ricordanza, or Memorial, here in the hands of pianist George Bolette.

a work of a poetic and elegiac nature by Franz Liszt, that transcendental etude number 9 in A-flat, titled Ricordanza, or Memorial, a performance there by pianist George Paulette, here on the Classical Music Service of Northwest Public Broadcasting. Next hour, a heroic score by Dvorak, and in the 11 o'clock segment this morning, a pair of selections by the father of American art song, Stephen Foster. 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Thank you so very much. It also comes from the Walla Walla Chamber Music Festival, June 4th through the 27th, presenting 3 weekly concert series and 4 special events in social settings throughout the Walla Walla Valley. Ticket information and festival details at www.cmf.org. On now to Alessandro Scarlatti, a member of that very famous Italian musical family, indeed the father of the famed keyboard composer Domenico Scarlatti. By his father, Alessandro, the second famous father in this hour, this Sinfonia, or Symphony No. 4 in E minor, I Musici, here joined by the flutist William Bennett and the oboist Heinz Elhorst.

music from the pen of Alessandro Scarlatti, that Sinfonia or Symphony No. 4 in E minor, with the flutist William Bennett and the oboist Hans Elhorst. They're joining the members of I Musici. On this Monday morning, this holiday, Memorial Day 2026, thank you so much for spending it with us here at the Classical Service of Northwest Public Broadcasting. Steve Reeder here, hosting until Angeli Dodia's arrival at 1 this afternoon. At 7 this evening, our good friend Bill McLaughlin returns, exploring music and beginning a week devoted entirely to the piano sonatas of Beethoven, as played by the legendary Arthur Schnabel. Tonight, a sampling of several of the earliest ones, including the first to achieve or acquire a nickname, the Pathetique. It's all Schnabel and Beethoven and you. Exploring music tonight and every weekday evening at 7, right here on the Classical Service. 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Right now, just 2 minutes shy of 10. In the hour just ahead, heroic music by Dvorak.

0: You've just heard the Sonatine, or Little Sonata, number 3 in A major for that combination, by the Austrian Ignaz Jan Pleyel. A rather productive composer, the author of more than 40 symphonies in all and 70 string quartets, a composer, a piano builder, a music publisher, a contemporary of Mozart, and a student of Haydn, Ignaz Jan Pleyel, with his third Sonatine. They're recorded by the duo of clarinetist Herbert Wurlitzer and guitarist Sonja Brunbauer. We appreciate your company today, as every day here at NWPB. This Monday, the 25th day of May, Memorial Day 2026. Memorial Day, the day and the date set aside each year for us to honor all of those men and women who have made the ultimate sacrifice while wearing the uniform in service to our nation. An observance that began informally back in 1868, begun by a veterans organization in the aftermath of the Civil War. By 1890, not long after Washington had achieved statehood, all of the states in the Union had adopted the practice and the observance. In 1968, the Congress regularized the date, this final Monday in May. 3 years later, 1971, changed the name officially from its original Decoration Day to the current Memorial Day. Hope you're enjoying a meaningful and indeed long holiday weekend with us here on the Classical Music Service of Northwest Public Broadcasting, where Dvorak in a memorial and heroic vein comes next.
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0: Press A to Play. It comes your way twice every week on this station, Friday afternoon at 3 and again Saturday evening at 6. Let's turn then to Antonín Dvořák and the very last of his symphonic poems, and indeed the very last of his purely orchestral scores, a work introduced to the world by the Vienna Philharmonic, conducted by Gustav Mahler in 1898. A Hero's Song by Dvořák. The title tells you most of what you need to know about this piece before listening to it, but also of note the fact that he incorporates a quite compelling funeral song along the way. A Hero's Song by Dvorak, here with the Royal Scottish National Orchestra, as conducted by Neyma Järvi.

0: replete with a funeral march. That was the last of these symphonic poems by Antonín Dvořák, titled A Hero's Song. A work introduced to the world by the Vienna Philharmonic, Gustav Mahler conducting in 1898. Today, Naima Järvi has conducted the Royal Scottish National Orchestra in that performance and recording from the Dawn and Marianna Madison Digital Music Library here at Northwest Public Broadcasting. As we honor those who have served and made the ultimate sacrifice on this Memorial Day 2026. Steve Rader here, serving as your host until 1 this afternoon. So pleased to be back with you again today. Right now it's 10:28. The French are coming next. Then next hour, American composers. A pair of selections by the father of American art song, Stephen Foster, as well as Samuel Barber's iconic Adagio.
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0: A mostly cloudy day east of the Cascades, except for the partly sunny conditions across the Palouse. High temperatures generally in the upper 70s to mid 80s. Winds gusting to 45 miles per hour in the Yakima Valley, 30 to 35 miles per hour elsewhere in central Washington and the lower Columbia Basin. Cloud cover in western Washington with rain likely this afternoon. The upper 50s to mid 60s for highs on the west side. Winds gusting to 35 to 40 miles per hour in Whatcom County and through the San Juans.

Elegy. Elegy by Gabriel Fauré, played there by the late Lynn Harrell, accompanied by the Berlin Radio Symphony under Ricardo Chailly's direction. Next on this Memorial Day here at NWPB Classical, another French composer, indeed a composer well known to Fauré, Lili Boulanger, the younger of the two Boulanger.

Andrew Ball and Ian Townsend, and the new London Chamber Choir, directed by James Wood from 1912, a work now by Lili Boulanger for A Soldier's Funeral.

0: for a soldier's funeral, composed in 1912 by Lili Boulanger, scored for a small chorus, a baritone soloist, and piano three hands. For a soldier's funeral by Lili Boulanger, the younger of the sisters, James Wood, they're leading the members of the New London Chamber Choir, with the baritone soloist Peter Johnson and the pianists Andrew Ball and Ian Townsend, as we spend quality time together with you on this Memorial Day 2026. Here at the Classical Music Service of Northwest Public Broadcasting, here online as well at nwpb.org. 10:47 right now on a Monday morning. Next hour, A Beautiful Dreamer and an iconic adagio.
1: Hi there, it's Bill McLaughlin of Exploring Music, and I want to thank my old friend Tim Page for recommending a set of recordings by Arthur Schnabel of the Beethoven Piano Sonatas. Schnabel was the first person ever to record all 32 sonatas, and that's what we're going to be doing all week long, listening to Schnabel play Beethoven. As Tim Page says, it's great to fall in love again.
0: Tonight begins the Schnabel cycle, proceeding all week long on Exploring Music. It begins with a sampling of several early sonatas by Beethoven, including the first one to actually achieve or acquire a nickname, his Pathétique. That's tonight, all Beethoven and Schnabel with you and Bill, Exploring Music right after Marketplace on NWPB Classical. Next up today, the German-English musician Carl Friedrich Abel, so closely connected to the Bach family, to J.S. at home, to J.C. in London. He became a noted collaborator and fellow concert entrepreneur and organizer. The Symphony No. 2 in B-flat major by Abel, here with the British group Cantilena, directed by Adrian Shepherd.

0: And there you had the second of the symphonies by the 18th century German-English composer Carl Friedrich Abel. His symphony number 2 in B-flat major with the British group Cantilena, led there by its founder Adrian Shepherd, on NWPB Classical. Music for the dance by a Russian composer comes next, then the father of American art song on this Memorial Day, Stephen Foster. Thank you so much for joining us. I'm Steve Reeder. It's now 10:58.
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A mazurka by Alexander Glazunov, a mazurka found in his concert score, Scènes de Ballet, Ballet or Dance Scenes, written not for a ballet production, but for the concert hall. That mazurka by Glazunov, with a return engagement this morning for the Royal Scottish National, once again led by conductor Nema Järvi, introducing this 11 o'clock hour on a Monday morning, the 25th day of May. Memorial Day 2026. Hope you're enjoying and appreciating the holiday. Hope it's a restful and relaxing and meaningful one for you as well. Steve Reeder here, hosting until 1 o'clock this afternoon. Still to come in this hour, Le Tombeau de Couperin by Maurice Ravel. But right now, Stephen Foster, the father of American art song, a musician so patriotic, he was born on the 4th of July. This is one of his last and best known and most beloved songs, Stephen Foster's Beautiful Dreamer. Here was soprano Costa LaRue and friends.

Music by Stephen Foster this morning, His Beautiful Dreamer. They're sung for you by soprano Custer LaRue, joined by Chris Norman on wooden flute and Kim Robertson on Celtic harp. Another selection now by this father of American art song, a work from the Civil War period. Stephen Foster's setting of a poem written by James S. Gibbons, coming in response to a call by then-President Abraham Lincoln, a call issued on July 1st, 1862, for volunteers to fight in the U.S. Civil War. The text begins, "We are coming, Father Abraham, 300,000 more, from Mississippi's winding stream and from New England's shore. We leave our plows and workshops, our wives and children dear, with hearts too full for utterance, but with a silent tear. We dare not look behind us, but steadfastly before. We are coming, Father Abraham, 300,000 more."

We Are Coming, Father Abraham, words by James Sloan Gibbons, set by Stephen Foster, one of eight, yes, eight different American composers who set that text to music, Foster being by far the most famous of them. Stephen Foster's song, there with the tenor Frederick Urey and the bass baritone John Ostendorf, accompanied by pianist Rudolph Palmer. Marking this Memorial Day with you at NWPB Classical, and turning now to one of the truly iconic pieces of American music, one so closely associated with solemn and sometimes tragic moments and events, not just here at home, but indeed around much of the world. It began life as the central movement, the slow movement of an early string quartet by this composer, Samuel Barber, just barely graduated from the Curtis Institute in his native Philadelphia. When the famous conductor Arturo Toscanini heard it, he requested that Barber orchestrate that slow movement for a first performance with the NBC Symphony on another nationwide network radio broadcast. It became a sensation in every respect, and we hear it, perhaps with too much regularity, down to the present day, but it makes for a compelling work, either because of a sobering or tragic event, or because it's simply so compelling to hear in the concert hall and on the radio. Here are members of the New York Philharmonic, Leonard Bernstein, their conductor, Samuel Barber's Adagio for Strings.